0: Nice parking, Sam. And here comes Tanya on a bike, off to French class.
1: Hiya.
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0: the sound of your mates alive. It's getting to more gigs this year and the next. 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Click your seatbelt, because you're twice as likely to be killed or seriously injured if you don't think.
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16: There are two types of drive you can have on the motorway. 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

0: Did you know HGVs have 4 zones of limited vision around them? If you're in one of these areas, you may not be seen by the driver. These 4 limited vision zones are in front, behind, and at both sides of the HGV. So when you're driving around a HGV, don't linger around them, because they may not notice you're there. Know the HGV zones. National Highways.
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waste in the bin. Because roadside litter kills an estimated 3 million animals every year. No wonder they sound miffed. So let's lend them a paw. Let's take our rubbish with us and bin it properly. National Highways. And what's that? They said thanks very much.

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1: 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From Rodgers and Hammerstein to Leonard Bernstein and Irving Berlin, Cole Porter and Noel Coward to Lloyd Webber and George Gershwin. Some timeless music with both the familiar and also the new to relax you into Sunday afternoon. 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

0: If you're renting for the first time, here's something you need to know. 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
4: We've made it to Friday then. 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Both good choices.
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4: Both good choices there. I'm David Rees, here with you till nine this Friday morning for David Rees's breakfast piece. As always, we start off the show with two songs back to back with no chat. And this gets you set for the day. Chance to get your kettle on, have a tea or coffee. Or maybe, I don't know, you're off the caffeine, you're having a Horlicks or something. I don't know, whatever.

It's Radio Harrow at breakfast. Good morning, I'm David Rees. Now, we are a health and well-being station. We have a laugh on the radio and we enjoy ourselves, but that is the underpinning of this station, the ethos of it, as we try and get some health news out to you. And part of this is me looking at some of the health conditions that you could be coming down with or may want to know more about. And the NHS come to your aid here. They have on their website the Health A to Z. And I thought this is a good idea to go on the radio. We'll have a look at some of these conditions going through the alphabet, and we can get a little bit more knowledge to them, and we can just learn a bit more about it. So I'm going to look at S under A to Z of health, and we're going to have a look at sciatica at the moment. Now, remember, I'm not a doctor. I'm just telling you what's on the website. Go to the NHS for more details. Sciatica happens when the sciatic nerve, which runs from your lower back to your feet, is irritated or compressed. It usually gets better in a few weeks. To a few months, but can last longer. The symptoms of this: you may feel a sharp burning pain down the back of the leg, tingling like pins and needles, numbness or weakness, and it may come on suddenly but can also start slowly and build. The pain may be worse by moving, sneezing or coughing. If you want to ease the pain yourself, you can carry on as many normal activities as possible. Try regular exercise for sciatica, which you can find out more on the NHS website. Start a gentle exercise as soon as you can. Anything that helps you keep moving will help you. And hold heat packs at the painful areas. What you shouldn't do is lie down for long periods or sit for long periods, even if moving hurts, because it's not harmful but can help you get better faster. So try not to sit down too much. And see a GP if you have sciatica and pain that hasn't improved after trying home treatments for a few weeks is getting worse or stopping you doing normal daily activities. So that is the NHS A to Z of health. We're looking at S this morning, sciatica on Radio Harrow.

0: 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Good morning, I'm David Rees. Many ways to get in touch with us, and one of those ways, it's quite retro now, I suppose, it's email. Yeah, can you believe that? Do you remember when email first came out and it was like, oh my gosh, I can write somebody something, they're halfway around the world, they'll get it straight away, instantly. That felt like amazing at the time. And then social media came and meant that you could just basically give people rubbish at the blink of an eye. It's, you know, swings and roundabouts, isn't it? But yes, email's quite quaint now, but it's a way of getting in touch with us at, studio at, I can't even remember how to do it, it's so old. 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You can ping us an email, you'll get a mention as well. And if you've got a request, all the better for sticking that in, because we can give something somebody nice to listen to.
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0: It's Radio Harrow at breakfast. Good morning, I'm David Rees. Now, we're going to talk about some health news now. Looking at the NHS website, that's nhs.uk, there is a button on there called the Health A to Z, and they have a list of different conditions and topics, common topics, that the health service deal with. And I thought, well, this is a good feature to do, so we can talk about this on the radio, and we can go through and read out some of them. So I'm going to look at the letter I on the A to Z of health, and we're going to look at, let's go with ingrown toenail, which isn't nice, but we still need to talk about it. An ingrown toenail is a common problem where the nail grows into the toe, and it can be painful, but there are things you can do to ease it. It usually happens on the big toe, but you can get it on any of them. Your toe may be red, painful, or swollen. It can get infected as well. Sorry about this, everyone. 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We'll talk about it on the show, because light's the best disinfectant, sunlight the best disinfectant, and we get to talk about issues we don't on the radio normally.
1: They say the holy water's watered down, and this town's lost its faith. 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

The home of Harrow today, Monday to Friday between 9 and 10 in the evening. Here with you playing all the great music in between as well. I'm David Rees here at Breakfast.

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I'm David Rees, here with you from 7 o'clock this morning all the way through till 9. This is David Rees's Breakfast Piece. Thank you for tuning in this morning. So, I'm going to talk about photograph taking. We take so many of them, and I'm saying this because I've read some research, and this is in harrowtimes.co.uk. The average Brit now captures 1,040 photos and 312 videos each year. This is the average Brit, right? Over 1,000 photos a year. A poll of 2,000 adults found that the UK is a nation of film directors. 21% have created content by blockbuster films such as The Odyssey. So, doing YouTube shorts and TikToks and things like that. 80% have attempted to replicate the style of videography as well of famous people. 43% of Gen Z taking lots more photographs. And, you know, because you've got mobiles in your pocket now, you've got a chance to be able to take photographs of everything, OK? And this is really boring, mundane things, but you can just take a photo. I always find it weird when people go round museums and they photograph all the exhibits and all of the, like, panels, you know, which tells you about each exhibit. Photograph every one of them. And I'm thinking, when are you going to look at these? Never. It'll be, like, 10 years' time and you'll look and you'll go, what's this? Oh, it's Jackson Pollock. OK, I don't even remember going to see that. Very, very odd. And I think we should go back to a time when we used to print up... We're obviously not going to do this, by the way, but I think we should go back to a time when we used to get our film cameras. We only had about, 20-odd pictures we could take. We didn't know whether they were going to be any good until we got them, and half of them had your finger in front of the lens, or it was without the flash, which should have had it. And it's nice, because we were much more discerning on what we photographed back then. I think that when you actually had physical photographs in an album, you'd actually get the album out and you'd have a look, and you just paid more attention to it. I've got photographs from when I went on holiday this year, and I've gone through them, and actually from about 5 years ago, and they just don't have the same impact because they're just so easy to see. I look at them and they're on the screen, and you're used to seeing one thing flash up for a moment, and then your mind gets distracted by something else. And I just think there's nothing wrong with physical photographs. I'll be interested to see, out of these 1,000 photos we take every year, how many of them are actually decent and we want to show people them? Probably not many, I venture.

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1: 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Welcome along to Breakfast This Morning. Thank you for your company. Pleasure to be with you here on Radio Harrow. I'm David Rees.
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David Rees here on Radio Harrow at breakfast. Good morning. One of the ways to get in touch with us is using X, okay? 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Find us, follow us, and keep up to date with what we're doing. 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

Drink some margaritas by swinging blue lights. Listen to the mariachi play at midnight. Are you with me? Are you with me?

0: Drink some margaritas by swinging blue lights. 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Are you with me? Are you with me?
1: It's Radio Harrow at breakfast. Good morning, I'm David Rees. Now, I've been volunteering here at this station since I was 16, so in 1999, and this was my first job, I suppose, really. Didn't get paid for it, but it was my first foray out into the big wide world. And my first job, actually, was at Heriot Caterers in Wealdstone. You know, the cake shop, they used to have the really old-style vans with the brass frontage. I used to polish those. That was what I was hired to do. And then I started going out on jobs where I'd start loading and unloading the van at the, you know, weddings and birthday parties and things like that. So that was my first job. And Harrow Online, the website harrowline.org, have been asking their Facebook fans what were their first jobs in Harrow. And the headline is From Kodak to Woolworths. Oh, gosh, both classics. Right, other well-known Harrow employers such as Kodak, Debenhams, Winsor & Newton, alongside other smaller shops. Sally Roberts said that her first job was as a junior in the ladies' department of Lilly & Skinner in Station Road. It was a family firm then. And Jan Hughes worked at Universal Stationers near Soper's during the 60s. And Pam Huggins worked at the Soper's office, where the staff added up the day's takings before, of course, you know, AI took over that kind of job. Other jobs as well. There was a woman who said she was a Saturday girl and had a job in the holidays at Broadhurst, the school outfitters, and also Debenhams, JD Sports, anyone, Virgin Megastores as well. Classic. I haven't seen our price actually here, because that was where you used to go to get your 99p singles, wasn't it? But yeah, it's just very nice. And I hear lots of people going down on you know, the world today, saying, well, AI is going to stop all these Saturday jobs. But I'm sure if you try and keep a positive vibe, have a chat with your family and stuff, find out how they went about it, maybe some of the old ways are still a good way to go, rather than just, you know, reeling off loads and loads of CVs. I don't know. I'm not saying that's the right or wrong way, but it's just nice to have a little bit of a reminisce and maybe focus on how things can be better. Too much too.

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It's Radio Harrow, it's breakfast, I'm David Rees. Radio Harrow is a health and well-being station, and one way to be healthy is to get out in the fresh air and just go exploring, maybe. And I'm just looking at this article at Harrow Online. I want to give them the credit, because this is where I'm finding this content this morning. And it talks about a hidden river that's flowing through Harrow that most of you don't know exists, according to this. Now, if you listen to this and then you go, I knew it existed, well, good for you. Don't show off. It's not, no one likes a, you know, show off, do they? But the article here says that health and well-being experts have long since said that a stroll by a waterway can be a great stress reliever and improve mental health. And we may not be as grand as the Thames, but we're looking at the River Pin in this article here. Now, of course, that's what Pinner comes from, OK? And the article says something here about ricelet, which is interesting, because I know that if you have American friends or you hear Americans, because, you know, they can't say Leicester, they say Leicester. Like, ricelet, I think, is rooslip, I've heard before. Rustlip? I'm not sure, actually, but they never say it properly. Well, apparently, the term is said to be made up of two old English words for rush and leap. And the story has it that it came about because Ryslip was known as the place where you could leap over the River Pin. And then it became Ryslip. So here's some places you could go and find the River Pin and get a little bit of health and well-being, fresh air and such like. It goes through Pinner. It's what Pinner is named after. It was once upon a time 12 miles long, known as Ryslip Brook. And during World War II, a decision was made to dam up the River Pin at the lower end of Pinner High Street to collect reserve water in the event of a fire. But there's still a few places you can get a glimpse of the river. Harrow Weald Common. That's the highest point you can view the river. Long Meadows in Eastcote. Haydon Hall Lodge, as it goes through its journey through Eastcote. Haydon Hall Lodge is a stately home built in the 1630s for Lady Alice, Dowager Countess of Derby. And the original hall's gone, but the handsome building sits in place and is used by Eastcote Cricket Club. It's next to that grounds there where they use that. And the River Pin goes around there as well. So, yeah, if you're planning to go out and about, the River Pin is where it's at. That is where you can go and get some fresh air, enjoyment, and hear the babbling brooks and just really get out there and have a nice time here in Harrow.

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0: Oh, Smead.

I'm David Rees. This is Radio Harrow. David Rees's Breakfast Piece. Now, I finish at 9 o'clock in the morning, and then 12 hours later at 9 p.m, it is Harrow Today, our flagship show. It's on Monday to Friday at 9 p.m. It's a different team of presenters every single day. So it's the same show, but it's slightly different because of the dynamics of all the different presenters. A little bit of chemistry is different each night, so it's quite good to hear different kind of ideas and features that come out during the show. So tune in to Harrow Today tonight at 9 p.m. and see what it's about, and I bet you won't be disappointed.

0: David Rees's Breakfast Piece.
1: Thank you very much for tuning in to the show this Friday morning. I'll be back on Monday at 7 o'clock for breakfast as usual. Coming up at 10, Sarika is here with the Shuffle for Friday morning, and Tim is up next with his show, Back to the 80s. Like the 80s music? Well, you've got it coming up in droves in the next hour. I'll see you Monday. Have a good weekend.

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13: It's Friday. It's time for the 1980s. So back to the 1980s today. I'm here from 9 o'clock until 10 o'clock. After me, we have Sarika with the shuffle. Got our first track I'm going to play. This is from 1983, and it will be the Eurythmics' Who's That Girl? That was released 1st of July 1983, to be precise, and it was released several months in advance of their third studio album, Touch, written by Annie Lennox. And Dave Stewart. Sorry, I apologise for that delay. I had to quickly... I've forgotten his name. I was going to say Dave Smith, but it's Dave Stewart, of course. Also in 1983, a popular TV programme on at the time, Alphidus M. Pett. That was on then, and that was a comedy drama following British builders seeking work abroad and facing culture clashes. Jimmy Nail, Tim Spall, et al., without further ado, let's go to the Eurythmics.

Who's That Girl Running Around With You? That's Eurythmics. Starting us off this Friday. Weekend is ahead. Why not WhatsApp in? Tell me what you remember about the 80s. What were you doing in 1983, for example, when that was in the charts? 0208 869 3959. Let me know your thoughts. Any 80s memories whatsoever. I'll speak to you later.

Ashes to Ashes, David Bowie. From his 14th studio album, Scary Monsters and Super Creeps. That was co-produced by David Bowie and Tony Visconti and recorded February to April in 1980 in New York and London. Features guitar synthesizer played by Chuck Hammer, an art rock and pop and new wave song led by a flanged piano riff. That probably doesn't mean a lot to a lot of people, but that's what made the piano sound. So if you didn't know, now you do. Here's Duran Duran, Hungry Like a Wolf, here on Radio Harrow.

0: Hungry Like the Wolf, Duran Duran. Written by the band members, and the song was produced by Colin Thurston, released in 1982. Now, a quick thank you. Last Friday, my daughter was having her graduation. I was unable to cover the show, and our good friend Jane Britton, she helped out and covered the show. I hope you listened, and she did an extremely good job, so I should be very, very worried for my job now, but she did a lovely job, so thank you, Jane. There's plenty of talent here on Radio Harrow, not just me, of course. I mean, I've got today at 7 p.m. tune in Radio Harrow for the Friday Frequency with Tej and Free. Tej and Shree. Let's do that again. And on Saturday, a bit of self-publicity, we've got the Saturday Brunch tomorrow with myself and the team from 12 to 1, followed by Kids Corner with Shree again between 1 and 2, and Stuart Kent is dusting off the old classics between 7 and 8. Please give that a listen. I know you will enjoy it.
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That's Life in a Northern Town. Dream Academy. That was released in March 1985 as a promotional single from the band's self-titled debut studio album, written by Nick Laird Clowes and Gilbert Gabriel. The song was produced by Laird Clowes and Pink Floyd guitarist David Gilmour. It's a very unusual tune. You can hear the Gilmour influence. Yeah, very different tune, and you don't hear it very often either. So you do on Radio Harrow. Jane is on Mondays, by the way. Jane Britton, rocking out the park Monday nights, 6 till 7 p.m. Give a listen.

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Relax, the debut single by English band Frankie Goes to Hollywood and released by ZTT Records in 1983. That was produced by Trevor Horn, and Trevor Horn's worked with many, many bands, including Yes, and he was the front man in the Buggles too, so there's lots of information for you. Now, in complete contrast, a song written originally by Chris Rea and covered by Elkie Brooks. This is called Fool If You Think It's Over.

released originally in 1978 by Chris Rea, which appears on the album Whatever Happened to Benny Santini. That was Elkie Brooks' cover, which she released in 1981 on A&M Records. We're going to take it a little bit upbeat now with a sort of dancey thing. this is sort of stuff you'd hear on Stuart's show. So, this is for me, this is a bit more upbeat. I don't know about you. This is DeBarge, Rhythm of the Night.

Rhythm of the Night by American musical recording group DeBarge, written by Dionne Warren, released February 23rd, 1985 on the Gaudy label as the first single from their fourth studio album, Rhythm of the Night, the same name. It's not too dancey, is it? I thought it was a bit more upbeat, but my memory fails me. Now, on Fridays, I do like to play a TV theme from themes back from the 1980s. This next one, I'm not going to do it as a quiz because you're going to know what this is. It's extremely self-explanatory, but just for the memorabilia, here's a little piece of music that you'll recognise from a very popular TV series which ran for many, many years and still does.

So who was your favourite Doctor Who? I mean, the series ran from the 1960s through to the 70s and 80s, and it went on a bit of a hiatus for a while, didn't it? And it came back again with the McGann version, the McGann Doctor in the 90s. But who was your favourite Doctor Who? I remember the 1980s Doctor Who's. I wasn't so keen on those, so I actually preferred the earlier ones. But, yeah, great stuff. What's your favourite Doctor Who? 0208 869 3959. Now, in memory of summer just past, here is Don Henley with Boys of Summer. It's getting cooler, isn't it? Still, oh, it's quite nice.

Boys of Summer, Don Henley. The lyrics were written by Henley and the music was composed by Mike Campbell of Tom Petty and the Heartbreakers, released in 1984 in October, and the lead single from Henley's second studio album, Building the Perfect Beach. Beast, big pardon. You know, Building the Perfect Beach would be nice too. I was thinking of summer, wasn't I? Beach, summer, you know what I mean? So, this is not just music, this is Radio Harrow music. So stay tuned for more tunes. This is from a very well-known film, written by Christopher Cross. And in the film, do you remember Dudley Moore starred? Do you know what the film was?

Arthur's Theme, Best That You Can Do, performed, co-written by American singer-songwriter Christopher Cross. And it was the main theme for the 1981 film Arthur. Now starring Dudley Moore. I mean, that goes back a few years, doesn't it?

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down to earth. Curiosity killed the cat. That was 1986, November 1986, in fact, released on Mercury Records as the second single from their debut album, Keep Your Distance. And it was the band's biggest hit, peaking at number 3 on the UK singles chart. We're coming near the end of the show. It's 10 to 10. I've got to be away at 10. Make way for Sarika with the shuffle. But there is plenty of time for more music, so I'm going to squeeze a couple more in. Do you remember Simply Red? Often misheard song lyric, this one. Holding back the years. I think somebody said once it was holding back the ears. Well, I don't think so. I'm going to fade it up now.

holding back the years. And the years, they went by, even though we tried to hold them back. Simply Red. Remember that well in the charts, don't you? Well, it's come to the time, that time again. I've got to say goodbye. I've got to go and get my bus and make my way home. I won't be going straight home today. I've got the honour of going into the X-ray department today to have my knee X-rayed. I had to kneel down. I've got a dodgy knee anyway. I had to kneel down and do some kitchen work the other week due to a failure of one of my appliances. And unfortunately, once I stood up, my knee decided to completely go a bit adrift, and I'm having some trouble with it. But bit of pain on and off, but I'm okay. I'll be all right. So I'm going to go get X-rayed, and then who knows what happens after that. As long as I keep doing radio, who cares? So I hope you have a fantastic weekend and you've enjoyed listening to the show. As usual, I've enjoyed presenting it today. I'm back tomorrow with the team, which is the Saturday Brunch team. Got a great show lined up for you. So keep it here on Radio Harrow. Plenty more to come on the station. 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And also you can access the Listen Again feature as well. Have a fantastic, wonderful weekend. I'll see you again next week. Also, by the way, just very quickly, I'm back on Sunday with the Sunday Detox. See you later.

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3: Good morning, everyone, and welcome along to The Shuffle on Radio Harrow. I am Sarika, and I am here with you until midday. And if you've never listened to The Shuffle before, it's basically a musical free-for-all where lots of random musical goodness comes your way. Lots of different genres, different ages of music, all sorts, basically. And something for everyone will be on the show between now and midday. And it is, of course, Friday. We made it to Friday, people. It is the end of the week. And I don't know about you, but I've really got a Friday feeling right now. I am feeling up for it. I'm so glad it's the end of the week. And I know you probably are too, just looking and reaching for that weekend. So, as well as the normal shuffle goodness that is coming your way, we have got Live at 11 at 11. But instead of our usual 11:30 chill zone, we will be taking it up a notch. Instead of going down, it will be, of course, the Friday's club sandwich, where we play you half an hour non-stop of dance music to get you ready for your Friday lunchtime. So that will be coming up all in today's show, but let's kick it off in true shuffle style. Let's have something old and something new. Let's shuffle.

Though this season of her life had been cold, lonely, and tough, though she slipped back into a darkness she had hoped by now to have overcome, she had learned a beautiful lesson as she kissed her girls goodbye and thanked them for getting her out the house. That maybe...

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1: Wow, what an amazing mix of music. I am really feeling it this morning. I think it's some great songs, great ballads, great rock songs, great everything we've had so far. I'm really, really enjoying the shuffle, and I hope you are too. I hope it's brightening up your morning, because I feel like we need some feel-good stuff everywhere. And this is the perfect playlist for that. Whatever you're feeling, I've got you. I've got you. And just to show you what I'm about, let's keep getting you. Here's some more music.

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2: 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Have you got us saved on your phone? 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If not, I'm very disappointed in you. What I want you to do now, if you haven't already, is go to your phone, open it up, go to add contact, type Radio Harrow, that's our name, and then add this number in to your contacts. I mean it, add this in. 0208 869 3959. 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Add that in, and then presto, in your WhatsApp, we should pop up and you should be able to message in whenever you like. If you're loving the music on The Shuffle, if you're loving the music on anyone else's show as well, not just me, get in touch. Let us know. We'd love to hear from you. If you've got anything you want to say, any shout outs, any requests, get in touch, add us on WhatsApp and we can chat. How great would that be?

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1: Oh my God, these tunes just keep on coming in. I am loving the shuffle this morning on Radio Harrow. 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
2: 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You need to follow us, guys. We're at Radio Harrow on both. Very easy to find. And we do all sorts of stuff on there. You can find out all about the latest shows, all the latest updates from the station. 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So there's loads of great stuff there, lots of great bits of advice, and lots of really interesting people to hear from as well. So if you're not following us on the socials, on Instagram, on Twitter, at Radio Harrow is what you need to do so you don't miss out on any of our great content.

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1: 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Have you guys followed us on Instagram or Twitter? You need to follow us, guys. We're at Radio Harrow on both. Very easy to find. And we do all sorts of stuff on there. You can find out all about the latest shows, all the latest updates from the station. 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So there's loads of great stuff there, lots of great bits of advice, and lots of really interesting people to hear from as well. So if you're not following us on the socials, on Instagram, on Twitter, at Radio Harrow is what you need to do so you don't miss out on any of our great content.

0: Oh my God, the music is so good here on Radio Harrow right now. Like, I think I need a lie down. Like, honestly, so much good music is coming out of these speakers at the minute, and I hope you're enjoying it as much as I am. But don't go anywhere, because I've got so many more amazing tunes coming up in the last hour of the show. So stay tuned on the other side of this.
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0: Morning, it is Friday and you are listening to Radio Harrow and this is The Shuffle. If you're just joining us, where have you been? You've missed a whole hour of great random music. But fear not, you're here now. We've got another hour of great random music coming up. Lots of different genres, lots of different styles. And of course, it's Friday, so I've got you some amazing club sandwich. I know, you're probably hungry, you're probably thinking, oh, I'm ready for my lunch now. Shall I grab it? It's a bit early. Don't grab it. Let me fill you up with a club sandwich. If you don't know what this is about, this is basically an hour of pumped up tunes. We do this every Friday where I fill you up with club sandwich full of all sorts. You know, you get your layers of different songs and different music. That's what I'm going to do. Layer you up with a perfect sandwich of music. So all you got to do is turn this up. Don't think about your lunch yet. Let me get you to lunchtime. Let's shuffle.
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1: If you see somebody showing any of the signs of a stroke, you don't have to think about it, you just dial 999. Use the FAST test. F, face. Has their face fallen on one side? Can they smile? A, arms. Can they raise both arms and keep them there? S, speech. Is their speech slurred? T, time. 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

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I've got lots more tunes lined up, so don't go anywhere. I hope you're enjoying the music so far, but let's keep it going with some more shuffling madness.

Oh my God, I am loving the shuffle this morning. So many great songs, so many great bits of music and all sorts of genres, which is what we do on this show. We play you a bit of everything. I hope you're enjoying it too. If you are, get involved, get in touch. 0208 869 3959. Let us know if you're enjoying the music and if you've got any requests, even if I can't play them right now, we can play them on later in any other show. 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

What an epic shuffle today. I mean, we've literally gone through everything, like every genre. I feel like this has been one heck of a shuffle. These past 2 hours have just been like a super shuffle, absolute super shuffle. And I hope you've enjoyed the random mix of music that I've brought you today. Unfortunately, that is all I've got time for. Like, this 2 hours has just gone by. But thank you so much for shuffling with me. But make sure to tune in tomorrow as well, because I'll be back with some more. If you love this, maybe we can make another super shuffle tomorrow from 10. So get in touch. I'll see you then.

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1: Good morning, sir.
2: Hi, I'm checking in for my flight.
1: Lovely. Business or pleasure?
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1: And where will you be staying?
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1: 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Travel insurance?
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1: Have you got travel insurance?
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1: Check to see if you need any vaccinations?
2: No.
1: Checked out the local laws?
2: 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I'm just staying with my parents.
1: Is either of your parents A, a local lawyer, or the chief of police, B, fabulously wealthy, C, the owner of a private plane with its own fully trained medical staff, or D, none of the above?
2: D?
1: Lovely. Are you a superhero and, in fact,
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0: we've got Sarika on air with us now.
1: Ah.
2: Woo!
1: Yay!
0: Sarika is going to intro a new game.
3: Oh, my word!
1: That's the name of the game. It is called Uma Word.
0: Uma Word?
1: Uma Word. So basically, I've got a long word for you, and it's a word that not many of us use in daily life, unless you are super clever, in which case, wow, well done to you. So I've got a word, but I've got three definitions for this word, and you need to guess which one is true and which ones are the lies.
0: Oh, I like this. Sounds cool. Okay.
1: So today's Uma Word is sesquipedalian. I can spell that for you. S-E-S-Q-U-I-P-D-A-L-I-O-N. Sesquipedalian.
2: Sesquipedalian.
1: So, does sesquipedalian mean, number one, a word that's a bit long-winded and has many syllables? Or does it mean, number two, someone who makes funny or witty remarks? Or is it number three, a shiny piece of jewellery usually given as an award? Which one of those three do you think sesquipedalian means?
0: Could you repeat the answers, please?
1: Yes. So is it number one, a word that's a bit long-winded and has many syllables? Number two, someone who makes funny or witty remarks? Or three, a shiny piece of jewellery usually given as an award? Which one?
2: Do we say our answers now?
1: Might as well.
2: I think it's C.
1: You think it's C? A shiny piece of jewellery usually given as an award.
2: Yeah.
1: Sitao has messaged in. She thinks it's someone who makes funny or witty remarks.
0: You're such a sesquipedalian.
1: Sesquipedalian.
0: You're a sesquipedalian. I can't say it.
2: Sesquipedalian.
0: Right.
1: What are you thinking, Shreya?
2: I'm thinking number three. It is.
1: Number three, shiny piece of jewellery.
0: I'm going to go with three.
1: So, okay, so three votes for shiny piece of jewellery. People in the back, any other? Okay, so Oz has gone for number three as well. Kieran's gone for number two. And Stu has gone for number one. Sesquipedalian, I can tell you. Stu, you are right. It is a word that's a bit long-winded and has many syllables.
0: Amazing. I love this game. This is great. Nice.
1: Learned something new.
0: It's a
1: very, very long word, so that's why it is its own sesquipedalian.
4: I never met you, but I wanted to invite you to the party. And you walked in with those green eyes. Never

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1: We've all had those moments we tell ourselves, it's just nothing.
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2: My tummy's just a bit uncomfortable.
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1: If you've had tummy troubles such as diarrhoea, bloating or discomfort that's lasted 3 weeks or more, it could be a sign of cancer. 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Just speak to your GP.
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0: it's relatively recently been announced. I don't have too much information on it here, but London has been declared the greenest open space city in the world, which is pretty impressive.
1: Then why bother with the lulas?
0: Well, yes, as has been discussed off air.
1: If it's lots green, then what?
0: Opinions. there's a lot of, you know, and I don't know if any. Well, none of us have ever. Atul, you've lived in other parts of the world, obviously. Have you lived in any other big cities other than London?
2: Predominantly in Pinner for the past 50-odd years. Besides that, I was born in Uganda, a city called Kampala. But in those days, hardly any population. It was beautiful.
0: It was still tiny.
2: Beautiful, because if you look at the geography, it's sort of on the equator, so it's lush, it's green, loads of trees and woodland forests and things.
0: Sure,
2: I mean, but now, according to my brother, who's been there recently, he says... it's really gone downhill. The population has probably gone five times more than what we were, you know, in those days. And traffic jams and everything. So, well, the rest of the world is the same, though, isn't it?
0: No, really? That's fair. I was just trying to get a reference point, I guess, because obviously, you know, we all live in London.
2: Yeah.
0: On

0: the show here. I've never really lived in any other big city,
1: yeah,
0: honestly. I have some friends that live in New York, and I see plenty of posts from them on social media, and it looks a lot less green than here, as you'd say that.
1: Yeah.
0: It's hard to know. I don't really have a reference point for it. I guess my sister used to live in Berlin. I'd heard a lot of stories about that being like the greenest city before. I don't know what we've done to overtake them.
1: No, I see. Yeah.
0: So Berlin is another city that's quite a lot of green open space around as well.
1: Yeah.
0: I was kind of surprised when I saw this story that we were ahead of Berlin, but that's one. I mean, Berlin's obviously a very different city anyway. There's all sorts of other things going on in there. But I think I've been relatively appreciative growing up in such a relatively green space that's still a big city.
1: Best thing I think I can say is because that's probably got to do with very, very good town planning or city planning.
0: Sure.
1: I mean, we've got the big parks, the Hyde Park and St. James's and et cetera, you know, and nothing has been allowed to build
0: On those areas, yeah.
1: So we maintain that, and I think that's probably be the reason why, you know,
0: There's another actually related to this. There's a good statistic I heard is that London has a tree density which is high enough that it is technically classed as an urban forest.
1: Yeah. Well,
0: if you can believe it.
2: There's a lot of trees then.
0: Yeah, there's a lot of trees about. There's a lot of trees about, and apparently, apparently technically living in an urban forest despite being in London, big old London.
1: No, I mean, it is really nice. It's a beautiful city, but I think I just want to leave now. I want to
0: say you're off for a month and
1: go somewhere else now.
0: I've
1: lived practically in Pinner, actually, for what, 52 odd years.
0: Crazy, wow, yeah.
1: Except for 9 years, we moved to Kenton because the houses were, we couldn't afford to buy a house in Pinner. So we went to Kenton, stayed there 9 years, and then came back.
0: Fair enough.
1: No, I mean, London definitely is a lovely city.
0: Yeah, yeah, absolutely, yeah. Well, related to that, other ways people are helping to save the world and keep things green. I don't know how this wound up in the same story, really. Bill Gates Foundation apparently managed to found a way where they can stop cows producing so much methane. Turns out the secret is seaweed. Instead of feeding them regular grass, you feed them seaweed and there's much less methane. So that could be good. I mean, less methane's a good thing. Yeah. We all love a bit of that. So fair play to them, you know, well done.
3: Hello.

0: ever had olive oil in your coffee?
1: I don't think I have, no.
0: Nope. There
1: have
0: are
1: you?
0: Few who can... No, I have not. Few can say they have. And in fact, it's not even a thing in Italy. It's not something they do there. But that has not stopped. I'm trying to get the exact details right. So Starbucks have launched it. I'm not sure if they've just launched it in Italy or possibly in the US as well. In a sort of trial run, they're releasing coffee olive oil concoctions, which is apparently loosely inspired by a keto diet practice that I have heard of people doing, which sounds a little bit weird, where people just put butter in black coffee. And apparently people claim you don't need to eat much else, but people say weird things. So I don't want to... I'm not a nutritionist. I don't know how true that is. Apparently a lot of Italians are very confused by this idea that Starbucks have started suggesting they should put olive oil in their coffee, because they're both very Italian things, but even they know you shouldn't mix them together. We've not got any to try here.
1: I mean, I trust the Italians on this. They know their stuff. I don't think it's a good idea.
0: You're backing out of it.
1: Yeah.
0: I think I agree with you. Do people put olive oil in cakes? Am I making that up?
1: I'm not too sure about that.
0: I can't remember. I mean, there's oil-based cakes, but olive oil gets very specific. Yeah. Who knows? We'll have a think about that. I'm certainly not putting any in my coffee.
1: No.
0: I'll tell you that much for nout.
1: I'm not putting any olive oil in any hot drinks, really.
0: Yeah, that's fair. Yeah.

0: about you guys, but have you noticed that more places are closing down, like pubs and supermarkets and cafes across the country? So earlier this month, card and stationery retailer Paper Chase collapsed into administration, putting 820 jobs at risk. Did any of you guys go to Paper Chase regularly?
1: Nope.
0: No, I didn't either, if I'm honest. But I'm not a stationery person. Paper Chase is a very exciting shop, though. Yes, absolutely.
1: For people that like stationery,
0: Right, Producer Newton. Producer Newton isn't even Producer Newton, and I'm calling her Producer Newton. Absolutely loves Paper Chase. And, like, if you were to go in there, the problem is everything in there for me was too expensive. But Wetherspoons and Marks and Spencer also announced closures. HomeSense, House of Fraser, B&Q, and Subway... are on the list.
2: Oh, they're in here.
0: Apparently, Subway are looking at selling off its business. Absolutely not. I'm not having that. No. I'm going to have to open a franchise of Subway because I can't have them closed down. What do you guys think about all of this?
3: That's awkward. It's like a fashion trend thing, isn't it? All the shops closing. Like, it started from Woolworth back in 2009.
1: Oh, yes, Woolworth. Closing.
0: Oh,
2: They're online now, anyway. They're part of Kingfisher's group and they've been online for a long time.
0: Well, apparently, though, Deichmann, is that the shoe shop?
1: Oh, yes, the shoe shop, yes.
0: They're going to open a refurbished Harrow store after a 500k investment.
1: Yes, I've been seeing... it's been around for quite some time, actually, Deichmann in...
3: St. George's.
1: They were shut, and now they're reopening soon. It's going to be extended.
0: Can you believe
1: it? Even bigger. They got rid of that that dessert place. Cafe dessert place that was just
3: treats,
1: like,
3: not treats. Sorry. Yeah, treats
0: creams.
3: Creams, or something.
0: There's definitely.
1: You had Nando's, and then you had that little cafe.
3: That
1: one's been taken over with more shoes.
0: Opening on the 4th of March, guys. So everyone go down.
1: But yeah, it's quite sad about Subway because I do like Subway. Yeah.
0: I love Subway. I feel like it's a healthy fast food option.
1: Yeah,
0: it's as healthy as you want it to be, which is the best thing about Subway.
3: Of course,
1: because you've got your tuna, cheese. Yeah, lettuce, red onions.
3: I still remember I was doing the course with Andrew when we were younger.
1: Oh, yeah.
3: They used to take us to Subway every single day.
1: Yeah.
0: Really?
1: Every day was Subway. And we got cookies. And they paid for our cookies.
0: Guys, let's...
3: They paid for our Subway as well.
0: Vic, have you ever been to Subway?
2: Yeah.
0: Do you know what we're talking about?
2: Well, every time I come here, I get a cup of tea before I come down here.
0: Perfect. But have you had a sandwich from Subway?
2: No.
0: Oh. Okay, well, what I was going to do was everyone tell me your Subway order. Vic, you can make one up. Okay. Shall I go first?
1: You go first.
3: Go for it.
0: So, Subway order is 9-grain wheat bread. Yeah. I'm going to go for 6-inch sub. I'm not going to get a foot long. And I'm going to... It's no laughing in the studio. Then, chicken and cheese toasted.
1: Oh, yes.
0: Then I add lettuce, spinach, sweet corn, carrot, and red onion. And then some mayonnaise. That's it. If I'm getting a cookie, I'll get a rainbow cookie. Andrew.
1: Me.
0: Thank you.
1: 6-inch Italian herbs and cheese, tuna, cheese and toasted, with lettuce, sweet corn, one tomato. One tomato.
0: Do you have to ask them, can I just have one tomato?
1: I do. I say one tomato, please.
0: Why?
1: I don't know. I just want one tomato. And then a bit of red onion. And then Southwest sauce and mayonnaise. And then I have 3 double chocolate cookies.
0: Oh, 3 cookies?
2: Wow.
1: Double chocolate cookies.
0: Okay, so the one tomato doesn't balance out these 3 double chocolate cookies. And Vic, so if you were to invent one with your knowledge of Subway, what would you have?
2: A TNT.
0: Oh, please don't make it suspicious. What does that stand for?
2: Tomatoes, nuts, and more tomatoes.
0: Okay.
1: Nuts.
0: I don't know that they have nuts at Subway.
1: I don't think they do nuts at Subway.
0: No, they don't.
2: Oh, I'd introduce them. Brazil nuts and chocolate. That'd go down well.
0: Oh, that would actually be very nice. This is a very weird Subway order, but it's fine. We'll have that.

Whatever. I went down to the beach and saw Kiki. She was all like, and I'm like, whatever. Then this chick comes up to me and she's all like, hey, aren't you that dude? I'm like, yeah, whatever. So later, I'm at the pool hall and this girl comes up and she's all like, and I'm like, yeah, whatever.

And then it's 3 a.m. I'm on the corner wearing my ladder. This dude comes up and he's like, hey, punk. I'm like, yeah, whatever. Then I'm throwing dice in the alley. Officer Leroy comes up and he's like, hey, I thought I told you. And I'm like, yeah, whatever. 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He's like, done. I'm like, that's cool. Cause this is my United.

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0: Went to the moped store. 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And salesman's like, what up? What's your budget? And I'm like, honestly, I don't know nothing about mopeds. 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
1: 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Follow me.
0: Ooh, it's too real. 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
1: It was just another day, a familiar drive through familiar country. But then, just around the corner, came the unexpected. He'd let his speed creep a little too high as he approached a bend, and he was no longer driving at the right speed for the road. The scary thing is, he didn't even realize driving even a little too fast for the situation is a major cause of collisions, especially on country roads where you don't know what's around the corner. 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

And this town's lost its faith. Our colors will fade eventually. So if our time is running out, day after day, we'll make the mundane our masterpiece. 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I take one look at you, you're taking me out.

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Though this season of her life had been cold, lonely, and tough, though she slipped back into a darkness she had hoped by now to have overcome, she had learned a beautiful lesson as she kissed her girls goodbye and thanked them for getting her out the house. 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

0: absolutely brilliant, isn't it? That's Dart's boy from New York City. Radio Harrow with me. Atul Radio, it's a feel-good show. It means music of the five decades, the 50s right up to the 1970s, which I normally kick off my show with the 1970s, and that was, of course, Darts. That's towards the late sort of decade of the 70s, and I loved them because on the Top of the Pops, I used to watch them, and wow, you know, their stage presence was fantastic, absolutely fantastic. So, how have you been? Well, time is going so quickly. I still remember last Christmas. Yes, as if it was yesterday, you know. And New Year's Eve, we were in a pub, and I still remember every sort of 10 minutes I can actually recall it. So there you go. But hey, you know, if time goes fast, then we have to enjoy it, right? Okay, staying with the decade of the 1970s, how about this one?
1: What? Atul Radia, let's loosen the studio. Whose big idea was that?

And that's Dawn. Knocked three times. And yeah, later on, they were actually known as Tony Orlando and Dawn. Brilliant, brilliant songs that they did anyway. Radio Harrow with me, Atul Radia. So what sort of a week have you had? Mine was a mixed bag. There were days when everything was total chaos. Things were not working. So I said to myself, okay, no worries, back to square one. And let's start from again. And you know, that's the best thing to do. If you feel that things are not working and they are not sort of clicking the way that you want them to be, start from scratch. And second time round, it'll be perfect. Absolutely perfect. Right, coming up next is Diana Ross, one of the very early songs which she did in, I think, 1972, when she went solo from the Supremes. And it's this one.

Dana Ross and Touch Me in the Morning, Radio Harrow with me, Ataradia. And that is, of course, the 1960s that we are going to start off with now anyway. And it is a brilliant, brilliant song, starting with The Four Seasons. Do remember, coming up later is the Winter Jukebox, which is nothing but the 1950s.

And that's the Four Seasons Sherry. So next week, I'm on holiday. Yes, chasing the sun. Strange. We had the heat wave, like I said last time. And I still want the sun. Yeah, why not? So I'm going to Rhodes. Well, one of the Greek islands. And I was so, so happy to see that I got my parcel just in the nick of time. What is it? It's a snorkeler. Yeah, I love the water. Tell me to do anything in the water, on the water, and I'll definitely do it. I love sailing, so I'm going to do a lot of sailing, snorkeling, and stuff like that. Of course, the wife has other plans. Yeah, she said there's lots to see, all the sights seeing, so we should do that as well. So, I've negotiated with her. She said, okay, all right, I will, I think, accept your proposal. Not proposal of marriage, anyway. That was about 45 years ago. The proposal of how we're going to do this holiday, I think maybe about an hour every day. I'll probably do this sailing bit and the snorkeling bit, etc. But the rest of the time, during the daytime, we can actually go to see different sites. And at night, we can go to a pub for a drink, maybe a middle karaoke or something like a live music or whatever. I think that's the idea, right? 1960s, of course, and it's Herman's Hermits.

0: Brilliant.
1: Love this song. Herman's Hermits, and There's a Kind of Hush, was covered by the Carpenters in the 70s. Right, one more from the decade of the 1960s, and then I'll move on to, 2000s, the noughties, and the 90s as well. But do remember, coming up a little bit later is my vintage jukebox, my special feature, of course, nothing but the 1950s, and plenty of rock and roll there, and I think I'll do a couple of nice, lovely, easy listening ballads of the 1950s. But in the meantime, my final one from the 60s, it's the Hollies.

Yeah, I love this song. The moment I heard it many years ago, Akon, anyway, Lonely. And I said, yeah, it's a cute song, isn't it? Really, really good. Anyway, so as I did mention to you, coming very, very shortly is my vintage jukebox. But in the meantime, one of the favourite artists, I'd love to go and see him live. Next time he comes to London, I promise myself, it's Michael Bublé.

excellent, isn't it? That's Michael Bublé. And Lost, what I love about Michael Bublé is the versatility. He is amazing. I mean, he can sing beautiful ballads like that. And then the next song would be sort of lots of trumpets and sort of like a strong cha-cha-cha beat. And he would probably do something like Sway or The Last Dance or whatever, you know, things like, so lots of stuff that he does, which has a lot of variety in the style. And that's what I love about Michael Bublé. Dr. Hook, remember this? Late 70s, if not you.

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Yeah, this bit of Radio Harrow right now. This bit, all yours. 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

0: Well, the Notting Hill Carnival was well over a week ago, wasn't it? But you know what? And I said to myself, why am I playing this song? I mean, we are sort of heading into autumn. But never mind anyway. It psychs me up when I go on holiday, see, because it's going to be hot there. So why not? Anyway, as promised, the Winter Jukebox. I'm going to start her up. Yep. And that's... Whoa. It's nearly falling apart, but never mind. The songs are good, though.
1: 1, 2, 3 o'clock, 4 o'clock, rock. 5, 6, 7 o'clock, 8 o'clock, rock. 9, 10, 11 o'clock, 12 o'clock, rock, we're gonna rock.

That's right, the father of rock and roll. Yes, he actually looks like, he looked like a dad as well. Yeah, and all the sort of teenagers, probably even younger than that, say about 10, 11 year olds, were dancing to his music. He looked like a middle-aged dad. But there you go. They are, those sort are the best ones around, right?

Buddy Holly, and That'll Be the Day. This was featured in the film American Graffiti. Brilliant. Yay. Harrison Ford, yeah, he actually starred in it very young. I think he would be about 20 years old or something. Yeah, brilliant. The brilliant, absolutely brilliant film. Anyway, how about the Marcells?

love the harmonies and the seconds and the thirds and the fourths. Yeah, besides the firsts, of course. Anyway, yeah, I had a WhatsApp sort of message from my brother who was, well, only up to yesterday, he was in Tanzania, Ngorongoro Crater. Now, this is a massive, big crater. So what you do is you actually are driven right to the bottom and there's nothing but wildlife there, inundated with all sorts of African wildlife. And the videos and the pictures that he sent me, I said, "Whoa, this is incredible," you know. And that's a place, being a crater, you know, you just go down and you can, within a day, you can actually see every species under the planet, you know. How good is it? Very quick. And then you can also say, I've seen the lot. Yeah. Remember this? Fantastic intro to a fantastic song and, of course, a great person, Sir Cliff Richard.

0: Right, okay, started manually. 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Crikey. Yeah. Right, okay, let's start this one.
1: Hello, baby. Yeah, this is the Big Bopper speaking.

0: loose, like a long neck goose, or like a girl. 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
1: That's Big Bopper and Chantelle Lays. With that, I'd like to say thank you, good night, and God bless. I'll be back in 2 weeks' time, going away, as I said, and I'm looking forward to it. It's going to be nice and sunny, and yeah. Blue seas. Sorry, I shouldn't be talking too much about it. I don't think it's fair. I'll just play the song then, right? Okay, and see you in 2 weeks.

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1: Masterminds. We're gonna get this forever. You know, whenever we link up.
2: More
3: than just

0: That was Devil's a Lie by Rick Ross featuring Jay-Z. But, yeah, today is Friday evening, 9 p.m. It is How Today Friday show. Yes. That was loud. Surprisingly loud. But yeah, I'm Adam.
1: Voila.
2: I'm Anaga.
3: And I'm Izzy.
0: Yeah, we got quite a bit to talk about. Today is National Hot Cross Bun Day. As well as we've also been talking about the new foldable iPhone, which apparently costs $2,000. We'll talk about that in a bit.
1: I thought there were already foldable iPhones and foldable like Samsung phones.
0: The Samsung phones, but not Apple. It's the first time Apple's done it, basically. Yeah. As well as some interesting, England's reading, maths, and science course have risen. And some talk about some TV shows and lots more. But how have your weeks been, though?
2: Yeah, mine's been pretty good. It was my sister's birthday yesterday.
0: Yeah, yeah.
2: So that was fun.
0: Yeah, sounds fun.
1: Yeah, it's been okay, yeah.
0: Yeah, yeah, yeah.
2: Yeah, pretty good, thank you. How about you?
0: Yeah, yeah, pretty good. Yeah, nothing much to say here. but now we'll move on to our next song, I Took a Pill in Ibiza by Mike Posner. Let's hear it now.

0: These new headphones really are good. Sorry, just got new headphones off of, you know, of, I think, I'm not sure for the first ones, because they were, like, newly packaged. But, like, yeah, yeah, these are, like, really, like, noise-canceling good headphones. Just want to point that out. But, yeah, anyway, today is National Hot Cross Bun Day.
1: Ooh.
0: Yes.
2: How does that work? How does everyone like their hot cross buns in the morning?
1: Oh. Ooh. Honestly, toasted with nothing on.
0: Nothing.
1: I know. I'm like an absolute killjoy. Maybe with like blackcurrant jam a tiny bit, but I also mainly just like them on their own.
3: I was agreeing with you and with toasted, but I really like toasted and butter because also yeah. butter melts. Oh,
1: no, I just hate butter. Like, I just hate butter. There's absolutely no other food stuff that I physically can't eat. I just can't eat butter. I just hate it. So anyway, back to hot cross buns. How does everyone feel about all the various iterations of hot cross buns that crop up?
3: I saw that. Because M&S were doing so many. I think there was a red velvet one.
1: Oh my God.
2: Yeah. The red velvet one?
3: Yeah, hot cross buns.
2: I've got to try that one.
3: No, but because I'm also surprised that hot cross bun day isn't closer to Easter, because that's always what I correlate it with, but I guess not.
1: Yeah, that's yeah, so yeah. true. No, yeah, that makes no sense.
2: maybe like there's only 30 mile like thing they that they could do it.
0: It actually couldn't be further away from Easter. If now I think about it, like I think that's the furthest away.
1: But maybe that's the point. Maybe they were like, "Oh, yeah. We really miss hot cross buns, so let's do a day
3: to remember them,
1: literally as far away as possible, so that we have an excuse to sort of remap yeah. them in the middle of the year."
2: It's good marketing. I'll give you that.
1: Yeah.
0: Yeah, no, exactly. You can probably get them cheap as well, because, you know. Yes.
1: Mm-hmm.
3: True.
1: Well, you're not going to get them cheap. Yeah. You get the red velvet hot cross buns, I imagine. You know what I had yesterday for the first time this year?
0: Mm-hmm.
1: Mince pies.
0: Oh.
1: I know.
2: They're not just for Christmas.
1: Well, I'm sacrilegious, clearly. They just had them by the Sainsbury's checkout, and I was in a moment of weakness. I was very hungry.
0: Yeah.
1: And I was just like, well, woohoo, let's go for it. And it was amazing.
3: You liked it?
1: Oh, yeah.
3: So what stopped you from having hot cross buns, sorry, mince pies before?
1: Well, it was just the first time I'd seen them in the shop, so literally nothing. I have no self-control whatsoever.
3: Fair enough.
1: Yeah. Have we got any more weird hot cross bun kinds that people have seen?
3: I also saw chocolate chip ones, and then I saw pistachio ones as well. Yeah.
0: Oh.
1: But the pistachio ones must be quite recent, because that's quite like a 2026 trend.
3: I know. That was definitely, it was, I think it was either the most recent, I think it was the most recent Easter that all these different hot cross bun flavors came out, and I saw all these influencers trying them. I can't believe I didn't get to, but I was so curious because they were all really enjoying it as well.
1: I think you'll get your chance.
3: Next year.
0: Hopefully. Yeah. But, I never knew there were so many variants of hot cross buns. I just have the regular. I like them both. I like them toasted and not toasted, you know. It depends on how I'm feeling. But, like, sometimes, I think I do prefer, like, not toasted, because it feels like, I don't know, I like the texture of the bread, you know.
1: That probably suggests you buy good quality ones.
0: Yeah, probably.
1: The texture's already good.
2: So I'm just going to agree with some of the flavours that you've got. You got chocolate and salted caramel.
3: Oh, okay.
2: Double chocolate and cherry. Apple and cinnamon.
3: No.
0: Okay.
2: Lemon and white chocolate. Uh-huh. And fruity twist.
3: Wow.
1: Fruity twist. And that's very ominous.
2: Then you also got a cheesy one.
0: Ugh.
2: And a bit of a weird one.
0: That's a gut reaction.
2: Cheese and jalapeno one.
1: Ooh.
0: And jalapeno.
3: That was nice. I would get that, to be fair.
1: I mean, at that point, you're just buying, like, a cheese and jalapeno roll.
3: Yeah.
0: Exactly. Well, why even call it?
1: I suppose it's got a cross on, maybe. I wonder if the cross is cheese.
3: Oh, that makes sense. But then you're like, right, it's basically just a roll at that point, isn't it?
1: Yeah. Well, which one would you go for, Ollie?
2: I think I'm going to go with the chocolate one. Chocolate.
1: Mm-hmm.
2: So chocolate and chocolate caramel sounds nice.
3: I was going to say the same, yeah.
1: Adam?
0: Probably apple and cinnamon. That's
1: what I was going to say, too.
0: Yeah.
1: I suppose it is like the September iteration.
0: Anyway.
1: Well, I think we've set the world to rights there.
0: Well, now the audience thinks about it. We can move on to our next song. Drink Away the Pain by Mobb Deep featuring Q-Tip. Let's hear it now.

0: And that was some Mobb Deep classic 90s rap. But moving on to today, we have a new iPhone conference, I think it was recently. They announced a foldable iPhone in the tune of, a Samsung Galaxy kind of like foldable phone, mm-hmm. stuff like that. Yeah, so Apple's officially launched its first foldable phones, the iPhone Duo, starting at $2,000.
1: Starting at. Wow.
0: Unveiled by new CEO John Ternus, it features a 7.6-inch folding display, an A20 approach of Apple Pencil compatibility. So it's basically just an iPad then, but like it's foldable.
1: Hmm.
0: A compact 5.4-inch screen that mimics a traditional smartphone is roughly the size of the Passport when closed. That's out of display. In display, a 7.6 Super Retina XDR screen with a matte nano-textured cover layer that reduces reflections and helps minimize the visibility of the skin crease. There's some trade-offs. No Face ID. Device utilizes a side-mounted touch ID sensor built in the power button instead of facial recognition. A camera system is like, it doesn't have a dedicated telephoto zoom lens. The battery supports, it's supposed to have 44 hours video playback on the small cover display. It shops at only 31 when utilized in a large internal screen. And it'll released on, you can pre-order it, starting from 16th of October. With official installed its availability starting from 23rd of October. That's actually on Friday. Hmm. So Friday we might
2: get yourself to the shops.
0: To the

0: What were the benefits again? Sorry.
1: You can fold it.
0: Yeah.
2: I guess if it's like, if you habitually use an iPad, that might be better. But I mean, like, do adults habitually use iPads?
0: I feel like iPhones are already a mini version of an iPad, surely.
1: Yeah.
2: Yeah, good point. And so when did they get this new CEO? Because I was still in Tim Cook land.
0: Oh, yeah.
2: Does anyone know?
1: Actually, yeah, this is what it looks like, by the way. Yeah, it's quite...
0: It basically is an iPad, isn't it?
2: It's a square iPad.
3: when it's all folded out, is it bigger than a phone? Like a standard phone?
1: Yeah, but it's like two times bigger than like.
3: What's the point?
1: It's basically just stacking two phones together.
3: What's the point of it if it's meant to be a phone, not an iPad, though?
2: Yeah, because I think that's one of the things that Samsung discovered, because they started off with the bigger ones like that.
1: Yeah.
2: And then they changed it, so it was like a half size, full size, you know, that way.
1: Or I guess Apple's like, oh, bigger is better, you know, more screen real estate. Yeah. We're so cool, guys.
2: I wonder if they've fixed the hinge issue that Samsung were plagued by, you know, where they were quite breakable.
1: I'm just looking at Apple as CEO. Mm-hmm. So, yeah, Tim Cook was CEO from 2011 to 2026, so he retired quite recently. His successor, John Ternus, has been CEO since 1st September.
2: I don't feel so behind Apple.
1: That's very, very recent.
2: So, like, a lot of pressure for him then with this launch.
1: I guess that's why he's starting off strong with the affordable iPhone, maybe.
3: No, I wouldn't brand it as the affordable iPhone. I would brand it as an affordable iPad.
0: Yeah,
2: I don't think it's affordable either. You could probably get a cheaper iPad and a cheaper iPad.
3: No, foldable.
2: Okay.
3: I think if we brand the foldable iPad, I think it will sell more.
2: That's a good point. That's a really good point.
1: Yeah, but it'll probably appeal less to adults.
0: But imagine you're trying to get Google Maps out and you have to open up your phone and then hold it like this.
1: Hold on, let me just...
2: Also, like, you just wouldn't want that, like, down Oxford Street or something.
0: Definitely
2: you wouldn't
0: not.
2: Want to be suddenly carrying, like, a massive thing. So even though it had that capability, you would keep it folded up.
0: Yeah.
1: They're going to have a field day.
0: Yeah. Asking for it to get nicked.
2: Well, exactly. A gust of wind would catch it and it'd be out. You wouldn't even need, like, someone on an e-bike.
1: Exactly. So if
3: how would you fit it in your pocket or your bag?
1: We have to fold it.
3: Get it back, you get it. I'll have to unfold it and then just refold it. Okay.
1: Yeah, imagine it's in your back pocket, unfolded, just like hanging out.
2: What were you going to say, Adam?
1: Oh yeah, I was going to say if anyone listening is interested in you know trying it out or buying it or whatever, you can text us at 020-8869-3959. Email studio@radioharrow, or you can, you know, shout us out on facebook.com/radioharrow, instagram@radioharrow, twitter@radioharrow. And now we will move on. I'm not calling the next. We'll move on to next. Jay-Z, Imaginary Players. So let's hear it now.

0: You even got leathers?
1: And now for some interesting news. Girls in Northern Ireland given a legal right to wear trousers in school. So I'm kind of surprised this is now, you know, now the thing. Was this your story, Azil?
2: Yeah, I just thought it was interesting for that reason as well. I mean, from what I've read, it looks like girls were already wearing trousers, but this was just a campaign to make sure that it was protected. So, the Education Minister, Paul Given, said that from the start of 2027 academic year, schools will be banned from prohibiting girls wearing trousers. So it's not so much like no schools allowed girls to wear trousers. It was more that, you know, there were just a few who could, who could say that wasn't allowed, and now that won't be the case. So, yeah, I just thought that was kind of interesting, and I wondered, that kind of throws up like some questions about, it gives girls a lot more choice about what they wear to school versus boys. And then that throws up the whole, like, boys who want to wear shorts to school and stuff. And are we pro that change in the room?
3: Yeah, I think so.
2: Yeah, me too. But they do it in Australia.
3: Yeah.
2: That's even right.
1: Yeah.
2: Yeah. Ollie?
4: Yeah.
2: But then loads of people are against men wearing shorts to the office. And that seems to be something that's, like, much more... common to dislike. How do we feel about that? Oh, Annika has thoughts.
3: No, it was more that. Yeah, I was just thinking about, because I'm trying to imagine like a corporate 9-to-5 job, and then you see someone wearing shorts and like a shirt, and then I just feel, in my head, that's a funny image. Maybe that's just because I'm not used to it. But if it was like formal shorts and a shirt, I'm sure that's fine.
2: But then,
3: realistically,
2: would you be all right with a woman wearing shorts to work?
3: Yes.
2: Because technically, like, she's got more choice because she could wear a skirt, which is, like, more classically formal. Mm. But then if you're giving men the choice to wear shorts to work, surely women should also be allowed to wear shorts to work.
3: Yeah.
1: Yeah, I agree. Yeah.
2: Yeah. And then men in skirts, how do we feel?
1: Do what you want.
3: Yeah, I was going to say. So I feel like it's fine. Because I saw as well this news piece about some, I think this was a secondary school. This boy decided he wanted to wear a skirt to school because he was just really warm and it was boiling because of obviously the heat wave. Mm-hmm. And I remember that being a really interesting discussion and his mum being like, yeah, go for it.
2: I remember reading that story too. And I think his approach was, boys weren't allowed to wear shorts, but girls were allowed to wear skirts.
3: Yeah.
2: So, like we've come back to the original story. So he was like, okay, well, they don't say that it's specifically girls who wear skirts.
3: Yeah.
2: So I'm going to wear a skirt, and then hopefully one day they'll change so they let us wear shorts. It's all a minefield.
3: I didn't realise that there are so many restrictions. I guess it makes sense. Like, obviously, in certain professions, you'll have certain dress codes and everything. I get that. But in schools, when students are meant to feel comfortable, you're already wearing uniform anyway. I feel like there should be some leeway in what you can and can't wear.
2: Mm-hmm. Yeah. How do you feel about school uniforms generally?
1: The school I went to wasn't, like, enforced that strictly. We wore, like, because I always wore, like, a blazer because I was always kind of a goody two-shoes. But, like, it's, I've seen kids wearing, like, just white shirts. And it's like, okay, if it's, like, for PE. But, like, some kids just don't even care. Just, like, wearing, like, white T-shirts. And I'm like, okay, fine.
3: Close enough.
1: Yeah. And the school next door was way stricter. I nearly got told off for like wearing the wrong uniform, even though I was there to do extra lesson and stuff like that. But she was like, oh no, it's just from another school, you know. But it's like, oh, like button up, you know, told me off like not button up my shirt to the collar. So I was like, yeah, well, whatever.
3: No, our school was really strict as well. We couldn't wear black tights; they had to be grey. And you would get told to go and change if you accidentally wore black tights to school.
2: Did they give you black tights? Did they give you grey tights to change into?
3: Yeah, so there'd be someone lost in that. I know. It was actually crazy. And then I remember once, also I didn't go into class wearing a blazer, and then the teacher told me to go out, get my blazer on and come back in.
2: Wait, but what if it was hot?
3: Yeah, you still had to wear it.
2: That's mad.
3: Yeah.
2: That sounds like the real discussion we need to be having, not with the girls are allowed to wear trousers or not when everyone's already doing it. That's crazy.
3: I am surprised that it was a legal enforcement that, oh, girls shouldn't wear trousers to school. That's interesting.
2: Yeah, yeah, it is. I guess Northern Ireland is like typically a more religious area, so yeah, you could see how that might be more ingrained. I don't know, but just quickly getting back to the blazer thing, because I wonder if they're still allowed to do that, like when we've got summers now that are like edging 40.
3: Yeah,
2: I wonder if they've changed that rule.
3: They must have, because I feel like also, at least in my school, the students were quite vocal in their opinions, as they should be. I feel like they must have changed it by now, especially, yeah, you can't be walking around in a blazer in 30 degree heat.
2: Okay,
3: yeah,
2: well, that's comforting. Good, so all's well that ends well. Then the girls get to wear their trousers, and a good school get to take off their blazers. Well, they all lived happily ever after.
1: Yeah. Yes. Yeah. I'm a happy ending. Yeah. Actually, I was going to talk about this. Really got me thinking about like club dress codes, like in nightclubs.
2: Yeah. Okay.
1: From the times I've like been out to clubs, I don't really like. It's not really strictly. Well, the clubs I've gone to, they don't really strictly enforce them. Like the first time I was like in like business casual, because I thought like, oh, that's like, you know, that's like guaranteed to like get in. And it's like most people are like wearing like trainers. Some even in tracksuits, which used to be a big no-no in like clubs. But yeah, no, I'm interested in like if you see someone like wearing shorts.
3: Yeah,
4: It's quite interesting because I remember a clip from the Neutrinos where the gang they went to the club and one of them couldn't get in because like they were dressed.
1: Because they were wearing trainers.
4: Oh, trainers, yes.
1: And he had to get like a homeless man shoes. Yeah.
2: Wow.
1: Which is crazy.
2: Back in the good old days.
1: In the good old days, you used to enforce the dress.
2: Well, I think if you still go to like trendy places, like in Berlin, I know it's not even about exactly, you know, the type of things you wear. It's look cool enough?
3: Oh, my God.
1: Yeah.
3: I once got turned away from a club just because they didn't like the vibe.
2: Yeah.
3: All they said to me, I got to the front and they just said, like, oh, unfortunately not today. And I was like, right. Then I got turned away. It really just depends on what kind of, I guess, sort of aura you're giving off.
2: What do you think was the vibe they were looking for?
3: Honestly, I'm blaming it on the guy who was with me. My flatmate. Because he was wearing this massive winter coat. So I'm thinking it could be his fault, but I that could just be wishful thinking. Yeah,
2: go with that.
3: But I think Berlin's quite strict with their dress codes. But and I also know in Mayfair, girls you like have to wear heels.
2: What?
3: Yeah,
2: clubbing in heels. I'd rather die.
3: No, no.
1: Man.
3: But the Mayfair clubs, yeah, you have to wear heels to get in.
2: Wow. How did you discover this?
3: I
2: got a secretly very posh nightlife.
3: A friend of mine, she really wanted to go, so she ended up going and she wore heels. Okay. And my sister's gone a few times as well.
2: Cool.
3: They didn't really like the club though.
2: Oh.
3: So I don't know what that says. But yeah.
2: It says you can look as nice as you like, but if you're rubbish chat, then you're rubbish chat.
1: Hey, I think
2: there's the moral of the story for you there, Adam.
1: Yes, we can settle on. And I'll move on to Three Kings by Rick Ross featuring Dr. Dre and Jay-Z. Let's hear it now.
0: 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More.

0: I don't even know if it was open then. I ain't no Oprah then. Had the XL80 bike. Loud motor, they be like, damn, when I'm coming through, rain. Had a grill in 88. Y'all niggas against us late. You got all that, right? I love this shit like my own daughter. I spray these again, baby, just like daddy taught you. Young, it's just different.
1: It's time for the Dopey Club, it's time for the Dopey Club, it's time for the Dopey Club, so let's start it now.
2: You know what time it is? It is Dopey Club,
3: it's
2: everybody.
3: Back.
2: It's back and better than ever.
4: Oh yeah.
2: And the big question, it's actually quite a big one, is what is the best TV series of all time? Now, we'll also be talking about the National Television Awards a bit after this as well, but we'll just go over this question. So,
4: That is a very big one. Yeah, Ollie, I feel like you had, this is your topic, you had thoughts, did you? Or some contenders?
3: Yeah, I've got a few contenders that are out there.
4: Okay, what are you thinking?
3: I'm going to say, I think, some of these TV shows you may have heard of, some of them you may not have heard of.
4: Oh, okay.
3: So I'm going to go with the my first choice would be...
2: Okay, no. Let me guess, actually. Okay. Your favourite ones are going to be Loki and the Flash TV series. Am I right? Are they among them?
3: Close.
4: Ooh, well done.
2: Okay.
3: But I'm actually going to say Arrow.
2: Oh, yeah. Arrow.
3: Instead. Also, right. I think another one has to be Breaking Bad.
2: Oh yeah.
3: Walking Dead.
2: Yeah. Yeah.
3: And. Yep.
2: Yeah,
3: I think they're my freaking.
2: Not Better Call Saul, not on that list. You have not seen Better Call Saul yet?
3: No, I haven't seen that one, no.
2: You should. Definitely. Amazing. Anyway.
4: Is that on your list then, Adam?
2: Yeah, definitely on my list. I enjoyed it more than Breaking Bad. They're both, very in the upper echelon when it comes to mm-hmm. my kind of ranking, but
4: why did you prefer Better Call Saul?
2: I didn't think, because when Better Call Saul was announced, it's obviously announced it was announced after Breaking Bad. It was gonna be a prequel of Breaking Bad. People mm-hmm. thought Saul Goodman, the lawyer from Breaking Bad, why would I care about him? But as you actually watch it, his kind of backstory as to how he how he became this lawyer defending who'd eventually help out Walter White, who mm-hmm. obviously became a massive drug lord, mm-hmm. right? And how he got into this line of work is really, really interesting. Seeing Jimmy, that's his name in the show, is overall character development, and it is quite a slow burn, especially the first few seasons. But it definitely picks up, and it definitely explains and connects a lot of things with Breaking Bad as well.
4: Mm, yeah, I've definitely got friends who rave about it. So
2: yeah.
4: What were you going to say, Annika? Sorry.
5: I'm trying to think. I would say my favourite TV show is The Marvellous Mrs. Maisel, but that's on a completely different genre than I think.
4: Wait, I've never heard of this. What is it?
5: It's so good. I mean, I really like it because I think all the characters have really good character development. But it's basically about a housewife in the 50s in New York. Mm-hmm. And her husband has an affair and says he's leaving her for the woman he's been having an affair with. And then she gets really drunk. She goes to this to this bar, does a stand-up comedy routine, just drunk. And then someone sees her and they think, wow, you're really good. And then basically the rest of the show follows her journey to become one of the biggest stand-up comedian in the world. And cool. All the difficulties she had to face, obviously, with, misogyny and everything.
4: Wow.
5: But they do it in such a good way. It's not really shove in your face kind of vibe. Mm-hmm. It's just, it's there mm-hmm. and you can see mm-hmm. it's there.
4: Mm-hmm. She's like a sort of miracle because she actually is as funny as she thinks she is when drunk.
5: Exactly,
4: that's pretty crazy.
2: That's insane. Yeah. I have heard of it, mainly because I've watched, I'm not sure if you've seen the film Lenny. It's about a comedian.
5: Lenny Bruce.
2: About Lenny Bruce. Yeah, I've seen a clip of I know Lenny Bruce, someone plays Lenny Bruce is in the show as well.
5: Exactly,
2: and he was a stand-up comedian that kind of inspired George Carlin and was kind of it's back in he had the Bosinski trial back in 1964. And it was basically this landmark case of like freedom of speech, where it was like, oh, like, you know, he was literally arrested for like just basically telling jokes, you know. Unfortunately, he did pass away after during his trial, I think. It was quite young. It was like in his like 40, around that age. Yeah,
5: because I remember reading up on him, and he was so controversial for his time, because with the jokes you say, nowadays you don't think anything of it at all, but at that time people would be like...
4: What was controversial about them, if I can ask?
5: I think a lot of it was, in terms of obscenities, like the language he was using and the topics he was talking about were things that people were saying you shouldn't, like, he would talk about, I'm trying to think of something, but it's just things that would be considered taboo.
2: I think in particular he did talk about this one case where like a teacher was arrested for like homosexuality, and he basically said, yeah, no, that's wrong, you know, who cares what like the teacher's sexuality is, and he got a lot of flack for that because like, you know, this was like the 50s and 60s, you know. Yeah, I do recommend the film, Lenny. Daniel Hoffman plays him, so that's pretty interesting.
4: It seems like if there were to be a vote, nothing would, like, there's no real overlap here.
5: I think that's really interesting. I suppose
4: Breaking Bad, Better Call Saul, like similar vibes, but
5: did you have a favorite TV show?
4: Oh, I'm terrible. I don't really watch that much TV, and when I do, I just watch the same thing again and again, and it's usually like incredibly, like the absolute opposite of critically acclaimed. I have recently been rewatching all of Agatha Christie's Poirot, because that is a serious comfort show of mine. I don't think it is the best thing ever created, however, and I'm also like quite a big fan of like really, really like incredibly nerdy, gentle documentaries. I really love the series Victorian Farm or like Edwardian Farm and stuff. That's really fun. But I also don't think it's the best TV series, so I just couldn't possibly add anything. My friend would maybe watch the whole of Evangelion.
2: Oh my god!
4: Yeah, and also all of Attack on Titan. But Evangelion is probably the most like a big name TV series I've watched right till the end.
3: Just putting a level two TV shows out there. A little bit of some of that. I think one we talked about last week is The Grand Tour.
4: Yeah, oh, I knew you were going to say that. I was so surprised when you didn't say that. Yeah, go on.
3: And another one, Clarkson's Farm. Very, very good show.
5: Did you end up watching The Grand Tour?
3: Not, I haven't seen it yet.
4: So you prefer The Grand Tour to Top Gear?
3: I mean, it's quite similar, but I think, overall, I think because The Grand Tour's got like on a much bigger budget, you can sort of like, in a way, I'd like the latest seasons of The Grand Tour were quite good.
4: They could do like really wacky stuff.
3: Also, yeah.
4: Fun. It has made me want to watch it.
2: Yeah. I also, when it comes to TV shows, I around like last week, not even like last week, but like the season two, there's a trailer for season two of Dexter Resurrection. So I'm not sure if you heard of Dexter. He's basically a serial killer.
4: Yeah.
2: But like, the whole thing is that he kills other serial killers.
4: Don't know how to feel about that one.
2: It does explore his like kind of like mixed morality, because he does enjoy killing people, which is like, you know, obviously, but like also how his like father kind of like trained him as like, son, only like kill the bad people, basically, and how he kind of like struggles with that concept. He also kind of moonlights the serial killer, whereas during the daytime he works as a forensic investigator for like the police crime department. So like he's like sometimes he's walking to his own like crime scene. He's like, I wonder who done it. I wonder who done it. Interesting. It's a really good show. The original Dexter 8 seasons. Then there was like Dexter New Blood, which is like a mini series, which took place like the original Dexter was from 2006 to 2013. Then there's the Dexter New Blood, which was like 2021, and like his son, there's context to this, but like he leaves to have a new identity, and he kind of like abandons his son in the process. But like in New Blood, his son, his teenage son, finds him, you know, wanting answers and stuff like that. And like, that was kind of a mini series. Then there's Original Sin, which is like him as a 20-year-old back when he like first started becoming, you know,
6: got into the trade.
2: Yeah, we can say it that way. And then Resurrection, which continues after like New Blood. He's living in like New York City and stuff like that. But yeah.
6: I have thought of one that I watched that was intelligent. So I do sometimes watch okay ones with my flatmate. We usually just watch like tragic British comedy ones like W1A and Peep Show. But I suggested that we watched a TV series called The Promise, which is quite old now, but it's starring Claire Foy. And it's about a young woman who goes to visit, goes to stay with a friend of hers in Israel while her friend completes military service. And it's about her discovering her grandfather's diary from when he was a British soldier during the formation of Israel.
5: Wow.
6: And like her dealing with... because she was completely ignorant and she's just discovering like the conflict there and like the injustices of, you know, and yeah, just the like incredibly difficult situation that those people face. And I think like it's a really fantastic series, and the fact that it deals with the history alongside like contemporary events means that the viewer gets like a lot of context. And I also just like, I'm like, Claire Foy is just amazing. So, yeah, I think it's a really great...
2: What's it called?
6: Really great show. It's called The Promise.
2: Oh, The Promise. Right, yeah. I'll check that out.
6: Yeah, it's BBC. Yeah. I think it's still an iPlayer.
2: Okay. Right. Yeah. Yeah, your one's, like, quite intelligent. Meanwhile, we got, like...
6: No. I think what I do is I go high and I go low.
5: Slow in between.
6: Yeah, exactly. Yeah, we've got Keeping Up the Kardashians tonight, so I'd just steady yourself.
2: Love Island as well, you know. But yeah, no, actually, we are cutting it quite close.
6: Oh, no.
2: Look, time flies by. I think we might have to call it.
6: Yeah, call it a day.
2: Call it a night, really.
6: Oh, yeah, that's probably more accurate.
2: That's probably more accurate. Yeah, so it's a shame we had many, many more things to talk about. Oh, I'll talk about this also briefly. Have you seen the trailer for the Inbetweeners 3 movie?
5: I haven't. I didn't even know they were making a third one.
2: Yeah, no, it's more like a teaser, if anything, but like... I guess kind of, I don't know, describe it. The Inbetweeners like step into like someone's old car and like drive off. And it's like, oh, the Inbetweeners 3 coming soon.
5: As like older.
2: Yeah, as older. Yeah.
3: Wow. Yeah. I thought that car went like bottom of a, like a pond or a lake or something.
2: Near the scene. Know, maybe this is like a non-canon scene. It was just a promo, you know.
5: It's so interesting to see how they try and age up the characters but still keep the same humor. I think that'll be really interesting.
2: Yeah.
6: What was the guy with the terrible haircut's name?
5: Jay.
6: Yeah. Jay. Yeah, I think Jay will be exactly the same.
2: Oh, boy. Just a pushing 4-year-old man doing that stuff. I'm quite like, because the longest time, like, they said, oh, there wouldn't be an Inbetweeners 3, because, like, you know, obviously, if you've seen, like, the show and, like, the first two movies, it's supposed to be, like, teenagers. You know, that's kind of whole thing is, like, teenage awkwardness, you know, and it's like, what can you really do if they're, like, fully grown, you know, and I don't think it's...
6: We're about to find out.
2: We're about to find out, yeah, clearly.
5: Does the teaser look good?
2: Well, it's not... I mean, there's not much to examine. It's just, like, them getting in the car, and it's just like, you know, and they just like drive out of the garage or something.
5: Yeah.
2: And it's the same like Simon's car with a yellow car with a red like door. Uh-huh. Like really like ugly and old. But you know. But yeah, no, I'm definitely interested to see how it'll look. Yeah. Mm-hmm. Okay. Anything interesting for the weekend?
5: I've got a festival thing happening tomorrow, so that'll be fun.
2: Ooh. Nice.
5: there's gonna be a massive feast and a bunch of performances, so I'm really looking forward to that.
2: Mm-hmm. Okay.
6: Nice one. Yeah. You too. You guys?
2: I'll be going to my dad's on Sunday. We'll be baking bread together.
6: Oh, yeah, nice.
2: So that'll be nice. Yeah.
6: Yeah, that's such like a classic father-son bonding activity.
2: Yeah.
6: It's all fishing.
2: Yeah, exactly. Yeah.
3: I can't think of a... I can't think of a better related pun, but all I can come up with, all I can come up with is some thumbs.
7: Oh. Right. Yeah.
6: Yeah, I'm just, I've got a birthday party or two, so that'll be nice, yeah.
7: Or two.
6: Yeah, well, unfortunately, they're stacked one on top of the other, so that'll be less nice, but oh well.
7: All right, cool.
6: We'll manage.
7: Oh, anyway, I've been Adam.
3: I'm Ella.
5: I'm Annika.
6: And I'm Izzy.
7: And this has been your Heart of Aisha. Good night.
5: Good night.
6: Good night. Good night. Good night.

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0: 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Is the sound of your mates alive? 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Is the sound of saying, I got you, mate? 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

0: There are two types of drive you can have on the motorway. One that feels like this.
1: Or one that feels...
0: like this. The difference is just a few little changes. Like giving more space to the car in front or not hogging the middle lane. Because being a little more considerate on the road actually reduces congestion and collisions, which transforms everyone's journey. So we all feel a little less and a lot more National Highways.
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and I'm just standing there. 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

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By pushing

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8: 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These four limited vision zones are in front, behind, and at both sides of the HGV. So when you're driving around a HGV, don't linger around them, because they may not notice you're there. 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

0: Animals can't speak to drivers. But if they could, they would be asking us, telling us by the sounds of it, to put our litter and fruit waste in the bin. Because roadside litter kills an estimated 3 million animals every year. No wonder they sound miffed. So let's lend them a paw. Let's take our rubbish with us and bin it properly. National Highways. And what's that? They said thanks very much.
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